The zippy scherzo movement from a piano quintet by Russian composer Anton Arensky, performed by the Ying Quartet with pianist Adam Nyman here on Cap Radio Classical and Jazz on KXPR. I'm Victor Forman. I've got three guitars in the next two pieces, and then a symphonic poem by Antonin Dvorak. 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A guitar performance of a work that J.S. Bach wrote originally for violin after this performance by two guitars. The Brazil Guitar Duo performed this Prelude and Fugue No. 3 from 1962 by Mario Castelnuovo Tedesco.

0: Rafael Foyata performed that gavotte and rondo from the Partita No. 3, originally for violin by Johann Sebastian Bach. And before that, the Brazil guitar duo performed the Prelude and Fugue No. 3 from 1962 by Mario Castelnuovo Tedesco here on listener-supported Cap Radio in Sacramento.
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0: 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Like all heroic tales with its ups and downs, in this next symphonic poem by Antonin Dvorak, a hero sets out with courage, becomes discouraged, but regains hope, and his story ends victorious. It's the Hero's Song by Dvorak, and Bohumil Gregor conducts the Czech Philharmonic Orchestra.

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Gustav Mahler conducted the premiere of that work by Antonín Dvořák in 1898, but that was Bohumil Gregor conducting the Czech Philharmonic with Dvořák's symphonic poem, The Hero's Song. I'm Victor Forman with your Afternoon Classical here on CAP Radio. A French composer paints some musical, picturesque scenes next, and Avery Jeffrey hosts an evening of excellence in jazz tonight from 7 until midnight, including birthday tributes to late American jazz greats Lee Konitz, Art Tatum, and Pharoah Sanders. French composer Jules Massenet's Suite No. 4, titled Picturesque Scenes, starts with a tuneful march, and then there's a charming ballet-type movement, then a reverential hymn full of awe, and a festive finale. In his day, this was one of Massenet's most popular concert works, and here it is, with John Elliott Gardiner conducting the Monte Carlo National Opera Orchestra.

0: 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John Elliott Gardner conducted the Monte Carlo National Opera Orchestra here on listener-supported CAP Radio, Classical and Jazz.
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0: I'm Victor Forman. I've got a flute concerto for a dinnertime classic next. 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Here's a flute concerto from 1908 by one of the most influential musicians of his time, German composer, conductor, pianist, and educator Karl Reinecke. This is the Leipzig Gewandhaus Orchestra, led by Kurt Masur with flutist Aurel Nicolet.

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0: A flute concerto from 1908 by German composer Karl Reinecke. Kurt Masur led the Leipzig Gewandhaus Orchestra with flutist Aurel Nicolet here on listener-supported CAP Radio, Classical and Jazz. I'm Victor Forman. I'm going to get out of the way and just play three in a row next, and then Avery Jeffries coming up at 7 with an evening of excellence in jazz.
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0: 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You'll hear some Mozart played on guitar, third in this next set of three, with Philip Glass piano music in the middle. And I'll start out with one of Bach's most famous melodies from his Cantata 147. This is Jesu, Joy of Man's Desiring, performed by late Brazilian pianist Nelson Freire.

A work originally for violin performed instead by Pepe Romero on the guitar, and Adagio for violin and orchestra by Mozart. And before that, pianist Víkingur Ólafsson performed the Etude No. 2 by Philip Glass, and I started off with a piano performance of Johann Sebastian Bach's Jesu, Joy of Man's Desiring. We get support from Broadway on Tour, presenting Water for Elephants, appearing on stage October 13th through 18th at the Safe Credit Union Performing Arts Center. 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I'm Victor Forman, a serenade for flute, harp, and strings by American composer Howard Hansen, after Reinhard Goebel leads Cologne Musica Antiqua in the quartet movements from part one of Telemann's Tafelmusik.

0: CAP Radio is a public service of Sacramento State, presenting Hornet football at Hornet Stadium and on ESPN Plus for the homecoming game against the Ohio Bobcats on Saturday, October 17th at 7 p.m. with tailgating and fireworks. 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

Welcome in to Excellence in Jazz here on a Tuesday night. Avery Jeffrey joining you here with the music till midnight. Starting off the program, some vibes from Bobby Hutcherson. Heard one called Bouquet. And just then, pianist Vince Mendoza and his band For Everything Is You. So much great music tonight. We'll hear from Oliver Nelson, Art Blakey, Brad Meldow, Astrid Gilberto, Kelly Green, and three great jazz birthdays tonight. Saxophonist Pharoah Sanders, we'll hear from him a little bit later, as well as saxophonist Lee Konitz and pianist Art Tatum, all born on this day, October 13th. Art Tatum and Lee Konitz both coming up in this next set, but first I'll give you one from Cecile McLaurin-Salvon and her lovely rendition of a Duke Ellington favorite from her latest record with the Metropole Orchestra. This is Sophisticated Lady on Cap Radio's Excellence in Jazz.

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1: Jazz, but excellence in jazz, celebrating some birthdays here on the program. Saxophonist Lee Konitz was born on this day in 1927. We heard him there on the alto, along with tenor saxophonist Warren Marsh for one called Marshmallow from 1949. Lee Konitz, known for keeping his own distinctive alto sax sound when so much of the rest of the jazz scene was being influenced by Charlie Parker. He played bebop and helped usher in cool jazz with some of his recordings with Miles Davis and Gil Evans in the late 1940s and 1950s. We also heard from pianist Art Tatum, born on this day in 1909. We got one from him from 1933, the St. Louis Blues. We'll hear more from both of them, as well as some choice cuts from saxophonist Pharaoh Sanders, also born today. That's all here on listener-supported CAP Radio 88.9 FM. I'm Avery Jeffrey, happy to be your host, and we get support from the Museum of Science and Curiosity. 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More information at visitmosac.org. Here's something new from singer Alan Harris. It's called I'm Hooked on You.
2: One, two, one, two, three, four.

0: That's drummer Ron Vincent. Is That So? The tune was written by Duke Pearson. Ron Vincent, the drummer known as a longtime sideman for Jerry Mulligan, gave us that tune from his latest record, Ray's Hat Trick. We also heard something new from Alan Harris at the top. He sang I'm Hooked on You. And right in between was Oliver Nelson with Stolen Moments from 1961's Blues and the Abstract Truth. Contemporary and classic jazz with live recordings, local artists. 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
0: We celebrated the birthday of drummer Art Blakey over this past weekend, and you can never quit quite enough of his swing with the Jazz Messengers. One from them in just a few. Here's pianist Brad Meldow with I Concentrate on You.

0: Now we are swinging with drummer Art Blakey and his Jazz Messengers from 1958. Moanin', that was a classic tune with Lee Morgan on the trumpet, Benny Golson on tenor sax, Bobby Timmons on the piano, and Jaime Merritt on the bass. Of course, Art Blakey rounding it out on the drums. Before that, pianist Brad Meldow gave us I Concentrate on You. And that brings us through the first hour of the program. More to come, of course, all the way till the midnight hour for Excellence in Jazz. I'm Avery Jeffrey. Stick around.
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0: Stay tuned in the next hour. Music from Gary Burton, Astrid Gilberto, Audrey Ochoa, Tyler Henderson, and some more choice cuts from both Lenny Tristano and Art Tatum. Lee Konitz as well, and a whole lot more. Coming up next is Bria Schoenberg with Tell Him I Said Hello.

That's two in a row from a man who brought so much of the vocabulary we know to jazz piano, somebody you'll find on just about any pianist's list of their top influences, the one and only Art Tatum. Born on this day in 1909, we heard two, Tenderly from 1953, that was some solo piano. Before that, he was joined by his trio, Everett Barksdale on guitar and Slam Stewart on bass for the September song. I'm Avery Jeffrey. Hope you're enjoying the music tonight here on this Tuesday evening. It's Excellence in Jazz on listener-supported CAP Radio. 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

0: from his latest record, Balaus. It's been hovering around the top of the Jazz Week charts, from pianist Antonio Adolfo, called Journey to the Interior, finishing off a set of a few other Brazilian delights here on Excellence in Jazz. Vibraphonist Gary Burton gave us a version of Poinciana. We also heard a Brazilian Tapestry from Astrid Gilberto and Stanley Turrentine. This is the place to be. 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
0: We'll do some more swinging with saxophonist Lee Konitz before the hour's up as we celebrate his birthday tonight. But first, I've got a few more brand new releases for you. This is singer and pianist Kelly Green with the Jerome Kern composition, Nobody Else But Me.

That was trombonist Audrey Ochoa finishing out the set with Button People. That's from her latest record, The Sorceress. Before that, also just released, pianist Tyler Henderson gave us All This and Heaven Too. And at the top, Nobody Else But Me, that one sung in lovely fashion by Miss Kelly Green from her latest record, Eat Your Greens. We get a lot of brand new records here at the station. We always try to bring you the best of the best, match with your favorites in classic jazz here on listener-supported CAP Radio. We've been celebrating several birthdays tonight. Pianist Art Tatum, who we've heard from so far. Saxophonist Pharoah Sanders, who we'll hear from a little bit later. As well as saxophonist Lee Konitz, who was born on this day in 1927. Known for his rather fast playing, a la the Sheets of Sound, kind of like John Coltrane. Played in a lot of classic recordings in the 40s and 50s in true bebop style. Here he is with Warren Marsh and pianist Lenny Tristano, with one from 1949 called Wow.

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0: featuring the saxophone stylings of Lee Konitz, the man on the alto, born on this day in 1927. We lost him back in 2020, but he recorded so much great music in his career, including what you just heard with Miles Davis from 1957's Miles Ahead. Lee Konitz was part of several of the collaborations that Miles Davis did with Gil Evans, like that album, Miles Ahead, Birth of the Cool as well, from 1949 and 1950. We heard The Maids of Cadiz in a bit of a third stream. Before that, it was Lee Konitz live at the Jazz Bakery in Los Angeles from 2000 with pianist Alan Broadbent. We heard Thingin' at the very top, one simply called Wow, which was a great title if you heard it. Lee Konitz with Warren Marsh, Blowin' Away from 1949. That brings the hour to a close. We are just getting started, though. Great jazz by jazz greats all the way till the midnight hour. I'm Avery Jeffrey. Keep it here on KXPR.
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0: Well, here's another live recording. This one was done in 2019 over at Birdland in the Big Apple. It's Kurt Elling with James Morrison for September in the Rain.

Not just jazz, but excellence in jazz. Swinging on the six-string guitarist Calvin Keys for a bit of witchcraft. Perfect as we work our way closer to Halloween. Hopefully you've figured out your decorations, your costume, and most importantly, hopefully you've got your candy ready. We also heard from Kurt Elling singing September in the Rain with trumpeter James Morrison live at Birdland from 2019. That's a great way to start off the hour here on a Tuesday night. I hope you've had a good one so far. I'm Avery Jeffrey. Happy to be here on Excellence in Jazz on Cap Radio. 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Here's a new one from trumpeter Josh Lawrence. It's the music of Hank Mobley from his album Philly Twisted. Here's Josh now with East of the Village.

0: A master of the congas, Pancho Sanchez, joined by trumpeter Terrence Blanchard for a tune called Con Alma. That was from their record Together, entitled Chano y Dizzy. Tip of the hat to the classic late 40s collaboration between Chano Pozo and Dizzy Gillespie, Pancho and Terrence making their version of that great tune. We also heard a few new releases, pianist Donald Vega with On Your Shoulders We Stand, and at the top, East of the Village, from trumpeter Josh Lawrence. Contemporary meets classic, live recordings and local artists every single night here on KXPR.
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0: Tonight has been a star-studded evening of jazz birthdays, Art Tatum and Lee Konitz, we both heard from so far in the program, and our final birthday celebrant, Mr. Pharoah Sanders, who was born on this day in 1940, the saxophonist known for his collaborations and work with John Coltrane, Leon Thomas, Alice Coltrane as well in the mid-60s and later in the 70s. And of course, his own music, exploring free jazz and the spiritual sounds. We'll do a bit of astral traveling with Pharoah Sanders now. That's a great tune from his 1971 Impulse record, Thembi.

0: celebrating the celestial birthday of tenor saxophonist Pharoah Sanders. He was born on this day in 1940. We heard two. One from 1989 called Moonchild, and before that, from 1971's Themby, we heard Astral Traveling. Pharoah Sanders getting some great reps in with John Coltrane in the mid-60s, and then later with Alice Coltrane in the 1970s, as well as singer Leon Thomas, whom he wrote a lot of great tunes with. We'll hear some of those throughout the rest of the program. Excellence in Jazz, coming at you all the way till midnight here on Cap Radio.
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0: Reflecting the rhythm of the night here on Excellence in Jazz with brand new music, one called Concentric. You just heard pianist John Beasley and the SWR Big Band out of Germany from a record called Invisible Piano. If you enjoyed the sounds of John Beasley on piano, well, mark your calendars. December 11th and 12th, John Beasley will be here in town in Sacramento, here at Sac State, to perform with the Sac State Big Band. And I can guarantee you that will be a great concert. Before, we heard from trumpeter Ellie Kane for Permanent Revolution, bringing us to the 10 o'clock hour on this Tuesday night. It's Excellence in Jazz on CAP Radio.
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0: Stay tuned later. We'll hear more from Pharoah Sanders as we celebrate his birthday tonight, as well as Puccio and his Latin Soul brothers, Cal Jader, Jackie McLean, and Gregory Porter's up next on his way to Harlem.

From 1961, Blue Note Records, The Appointment in Ghana. It was alto saxophonist Jackie McLean with that great cut from Jackie's Bag. Tina Brooks on tenor sax, Blue Mitchell on trumpet, Kenny Drew piano, Paul Chambers bass, and Art Taylor on the drums. Swinging here on a Tuesday night. We also heard On My Way to Harlem from once Sacramento native Gregory Porter. Kicking off the hour on Excellence in Jazz, it's KXPR. And you know, as you plan your giving for the year, consider a qualified charitable distribution from your IRA to make the most of your charitable gift. 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We'll get some more Latin grooves going on now. This one was recorded live in 1977, just over in the Bay, the Great American Music Hall in San Francisco. This is vibraphonist Cal Jader with a bit of soul sauce. It's Wachiwada.

0: turning up the temperature with Heat from 1968. Pucho and his Latin soul brothers finishing off a great set. It also included the soul song from the Either Orchestra. Nice play on words. And it was vibraphonist Cal Jader with Wachiwara live from 1977 at the Great American Music Hall over in San Francisco. Enjoying great jazz by jazz greats here in the capital city of Sacramento. I'm Avery Jeffrey, happy to be your host till the midnight hour.
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0: Well, we will raise up now to a higher vibe to finish out the hour with some more choice cuts from saxophonist Pharoah Sanders, born on this day in 1940. I'll give you another one from his classic Themby record from Impulse. I'll give you one that he did honoring the great John Coltrane. But first, here is one that he did with Leon Thomas, and Leon Thomas's 1969 debut record, Spirits Known and Unknown. This is The Creator Has a Master Plan.

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0: That's the more spiritual sounds from the legendary Pharoah Sanders. We heard from the tenor saxophonist as we celebrate his birthday tonight, born on this day in 1940. His version of John Coltrane's Equinox finished out the set from 1987's O Lord, Let Me Do No Wrong. Pharoah Sanders taking a lot from his time with John Coltrane in the mid-1960s. We heard him with Themby as well, the title track to his Impulse record from 1971. And from 1969, Pharoah Sanders joining Leon Thomas for The Creator Has a Master Plan. It's all here on listener-supported Cap Radio Classical and Jazz. It's your go-to stop for great sounds here in the capital city of Sacramento and beyond. I'm Avery Jeffrey with you till midnight, so don't go anywhere.
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0: Stay tuned a little later. We'll hear from Lee Morgan, Bobby Hutcherson, and Charles Tolliver. Coming up next, though, and speaking of, as we just heard, one of Coltrane's tunes done by Pharoah Sanders, here is some more from John Coltrane. We'll hear from the man himself. And a tribute to John's collaboration in 1963 with Johnny Hartman. We've been celebrating John Coltrane, of course, as his centennial was last month. And in sort of the same timing of that, an album by Branford Marsalis and Diane Reeves. They were actually just here recently at the Mondavi Center to play cuts from Dedicated to You and some of their renditions of that classic pairing. Here they are now for Autumn Serenade.

Swinging with Lil's Paradise, trumpeter Charles Tolliver from 1968 in his debut record Right Now and Then, done off of Strata East Records. We also heard John Coltrane with Moment's Notice, and at the top, a reworking of a tune that Coltrane famously sang with Johnny Hartman. While Johnny Hartman did the singing, Coltrane did the blowing, and it was Branford Marsalis on the saxophone with Diane Reeves and their new rendition of Autumn Serenade. Perfect to start off the hour, bring us a little further along on this Tuesday night. I'm here to finish it out with you, Avery Jeffrey, always happy to be here for Excellence in Jazz. Here's some vibes from Bobby Hutcherson. This is a Blue Note record from 1968 called Patterns. It's Effie.

Blue Note Records hitting it out of the park once again. Trumpeter Lee Morgan with Speedball from his 1965 record, The Gigolo. Before that, drummer Richard Barada gave us Herzog. And at the top, we heard FE1 from vibraphonist Bobby Hutcherson from Patterns. That's another great Blue Note record from 1968. Contemporary meets classic every single night as we swing away the evenings. I'm Avery Jeffrey. Always a pleasure to be your host. And I've got just a few more for you before the program is up. Classical continues on the broadcast at midnight. And as always, you can stream more jazz online at capradio.org and through the Cap Radio app. I've got one more from Pharoah Sanders as we celebrated his birthday tonight. Here he is from 1996 off of Verve with Our Roots Began in Africa. Sit back and enjoy this one. We'll see you around on Excellence in Jazz.

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1: George Friedrich Handel's Concerto Grosso No. 7 is performed here by the Academy of St. Martin in the Fields with conductor Iona Brown.

Iona Brown conducting the Academy of St. Martin in the Fields with Handel's Concerto Grosso No. 7 on Music Through the Night. Sometimes a project can start in one place and end up in a completely different spot than you thought you were going to. Well, this music is actually the last movement from a clarinet quintet by Paul Benheim, and it sort of branched off and took on a life of its own. Pastorale Verrie, performed by the St. Petersburg Symphony Orchestra with clarinetist David Drosinos.

Pastoral Verie by Paul Benheim. Vladimir Lan conducted the St. Petersburg Symphony Orchestra and clarinetist David Drosinos on Music Through the Night. I'm Jalene Kahn. I'm really glad to have your company as we enjoy classical music. Thanks a lot for being here.

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pianist Hiroko Ishimoto grew up in Japan, and as a little girl, she felt like she couldn't really speak up, although her father really encouraged her to kind of go against the grain. Ishimoto has lived in Budapest for about 20 years, where she feels like she has the freedom to be herself. And a few years ago, she was inspired by female composers whose music had been neglected or forgotten, and she released an album called Pioneers, with music by women from the 18th century to today. Here's Ishimoto playing a piece by Agatha Grondahl.

Humoresque by Agatha Grondahl, performed by Hiroko Ishimoto on Music Through the Night. Here's a cello concerto by a composer who was also a cello virtuoso himself, Cello Concerto No. 9 by Luigi Boccherini, performed by cellist Jian Wang and Camerata Salzburg.

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Cello Concerto No. 9 by Luigi Boccherini. We heard Camerata Salzburg with cellist Jian Wang. I'm Jalene Kahn, and it's great to have you here. If you're ever wondering about a piece of music that you've heard, you can find out more with our on-air playlist. 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

For over 40 years, Studio Ghibli has enchanted audiences all over the world. And there's been one person at the helm of this studio, Joe Hisaishi. His unforgettable film scores bring to life movies with childlike wonder, adventure, and joy. 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He turned 75. And we celebrated with a special program called The Magic of Joe Hisaishi. You can find that program in our archive at yourclassical.org. Here's one of the many film scores done by Joe in the past 40 years. From the 2004 movie Howl's Moving Castle, this is the Symphonic Variation.

symphonic variation from the film score for Howl's Moving Castle. Joe Hisaishi wrote that music, and he conducted the Royal Philharmonic Orchestra on that recording. What you see in your garden just depends on the season. And this season, for many, is a season of death and decay, which can be beautiful in its own right. This piece of music paints a picture of a garden as it goes through all the seasons. Autumn is summed up by the oboe. We'll hear the clarinet take us through winter. The violin emerges for spring, and the cellos sing in the summer.

Music for a Garden by Joaquin Rodrigo, which takes us on the journey of a garden as it goes through all four seasons. Enrique Batiz conducted the London Symphony Orchestra on Music Through the Night. Some choral music is coming up in just a minute. I hope you'll stick around for that.

Jeremy Summerlee conducted the Oxford Camerata with Hope in All Things by Thomas Tallis. Hear more choral music on our choral stream. You can listen to that anytime at yourclassical.org. 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How about some Brahms? Here's his violin sonata number 2.

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0: Violin Sonata No. 2 by Johannes Brahms. That was violinist Christian Tetzlaff and pianist Lars Voigt. I hope you're doing well tonight and enjoying the music. Whatever you're trying to get from listening tonight, I hope it's coming your way. I'm Jalene Kahn. Thanks a lot for being here.
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When you go to a live performance or you listen to a recording of a live concert, you are participating in the culmination of so many hours and hours of work and preparation. And it's the work of a lot of different people, too. The musicians on stage, of course, who are playing the music, the conductor at the podium, and there's so many people behind the scenes who work to make these performances happen. So what kind of work, what kind of preparation goes into getting ready for a performance? Trumpeter Rolf Smedveig will give his point of view coming up in about 25 minutes. This is the Andante movement from Music for Symphony Orchestra by Yasushi Akuragawa.

the Tokyo Metropolitan Symphony Orchestra with the Andante from Music for Symphony Orchestra by Yasushi Akutagawa on Music Through the Night. I'm Jillian Kahn, and I hope you're doing well. Thanks for joining me. I'm a really good person to travel with. I'm low maintenance. I can pivot when plans change. So if you're looking for a travel buddy, why don't you and I head to Italy? We're going to hear a couple pieces of music that will take us to Italy, starting with music by Richard Strauss. From his piece Aus Italien, this is the movement On the Beach at Sorrento.

On the Beach at Sorrento from Aus Italien, or From Italy by Richard Strauss. That was inspired by a trip to Italy that a young Strauss took, and creating music that sounded like nature was a new challenge for him at the time. We're going to stay in Italy and hear music by Teresa Carreño. This is the movement Venice from her Italian Sketches.

pianist Clara Rodriguez with the movement Venice from Italian Sketches by Teresa Carreño. That'll wrap up our time in Italy. I'm telling you, I'm a great travel buddy. I really love traveling by myself. That's one of my favorite things to do. But I know when you find the right person that can travel with you, it makes all the difference in the world. So thanks for going on that little trip with me. Coming up in just a minute, we're going to hear about the preparation that goes into getting ready for a live performances from the point of view of trumpeter Rolf Smedvig. Stick around for that in just a minute.

Musicians often practice for hours and hours a day. For Rolf Smedvig, he says it's about 5 to 6 hours for him on a normal day, sometimes more when he's getting ready for a concert. When you're getting ready for a live performance, there's so much work that goes into it. Of course, you have to practice your part, but then practice with the rest of the ensemble. And Rolf Smedvig says there's another part of preparation that you might not think of. You have to watch what you eat. He got this advice really early on. If you eat hot soup, you might burn your tongue or have a certain taste in your mouth if you eat something really flavorful. And no amount of toothpaste can help you when it's time for the performance. Smedvig says it sounds kind of silly, but it's true. Trumpeter Rolf Smedvig and the Scottish Chamber Orchestra, with their clean mouths, playing a trumpet concerto by Johann Hommel.

0: a trumpet concerto by Johann Hommel. Jack Jalin conducted the Scottish Chamber Orchestra. The soloist was Rolf Smedvig on Music Through the Night.
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Just like the piano, the harp is a big instrument, physically. How do you travel with it? Most pianists don't. They play whatever instrument is available for them in the hall. A harpist can travel with their instrument. When harpist Elizabeth Heinen decided she was going to play the harp when she was a kid, her parents actually got excited. And her father used this as an excuse to get a fancy new station wagon so he could haul his daughter's instrument around. Today, when she travels, the harp manufacturer usually helps her get her instrument to the destination safely. A performance by Heinen is coming up. American composer Scott Joplin is known as the King of Rag. Here's one of his piano pieces called The Chrysanthemum, performed by Benjamin Loeb.

pianist Benjamin Loeb with The Chrysanthemum by Scott Joplin. It's really great to have your company. I'm Jalene Kahn. Hope you're doing well. Some of the earliest music written by Rossini is coming up in the next hour. We'll also hear a harp concerto from a modern musician named Elizabeth Heinen. Get to know her in about 15 minutes. Here's some solo guitar music by Joaquin Turina, performed by guitarist Manuel Barrueco.

Sevillana by Joaquin Turina, performed by guitarist Manuel Barrueco. You can hear more performances like that anytime you want. We have a stream dedicated to performances by the classical guitar. Listen anytime to that stream or one of our others. We've got about a dozen to choose from at yourclassical.org. Today's classical music is supported by Viking, with small ship, river, ocean, and expedition voyages aimed at bringing travelers to the heart of each destination with cultural enrichment and immersive experiences. 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

It's called The Buccaneer Prelude by Cesar Cui, performed by the Czechoslovak Radio Symphony Orchestra, conducted by Robert Stankowski. Get to know modern harpist Elizabeth Heinen with a performance coming up in just a minute.

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When she was 10 years old, Elizabeth Heinen was captivated by the harp when she saw a live performance of the Nutcracker Ballet. Today, she's a successful soloist and the principal harpist with the Philadelphia Orchestra. When she tells people that she's a harpist, most of them say, "Wow, how beautiful," or "How rare." But some people even say to her, "What a big instrument. Don't you wish you played the harp?" But no, Heinen says that the harp is an independent, strong, and alluring instrument, her favorite. Here she plays with the Bulgarian National Radio Orchestra, a harp concerto by Johann Albrechtsberger.

A harp concerto by Johann Albrechtsberger, performed by the Bulgarian National Radio Orchestra with harpist Elizabeth Heinen, who says that her desire is to use her harp to empower young people from every dimension in life. She says music education and performance provides a foundation for lifelong success, not just if you follow that instrument into a career in music, but it enhances your life no matter what your professional field. Some of the earliest music written by Rossini is coming up for you in about a minute.

Rossini wrote a few sonatas when he was a preteen, and that was one of them, Sonata No. 5, performed by Camerata Bern with conductor Thomas Fury. Hope you've enjoyed the performances. It's always nice to enjoy them with you. I'm Jalene Kahn. Thanks a lot for being here.

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Semantics, semantics, semantics. For years, debates raged over this 14th piano sonata by Beethoven. That controversy, at best superficial, was all about that nickname, Moonlight. Since Beethoven himself didn't christen it, speculation ran pretty rampant. Yeah, thanks to the internet, we've moved on from those petty squabbles, haven't we? Now we just care what he was wearing, or maybe what he had for lunch that day. The Piano Sonata No. 14 and how it got that Moonlight nickname, coming up.

This is the Composer's Datebook for October 14th. I'm John Berge. On today's date in 1883, the premiere of Antonín Dvořák's Violin Concerto was given in Prague by the Czech violinist František Ondráček, with the National Theatre Orchestra led by a Czech conductor named Moritz Anger, an old friend of Dvořák's and his one-time roommate. The concerto was commissioned by the distinguished violinist Josef Joachim, an old friend and collaborator of the German composer Johannes Brahms. Brahms had sent Joachim two of Dvořák's chamber works for strings. Joachim expressed enthusiasm for these pieces and urged Dvořák to write a concerto for him. So far, so good. Dvořák had a finished score by December 1879, but Joachim had what we'd now call some issues with the score. And by the time Dvořák was finishing the last revisions, 3 years had elapsed with no talk of a premiere. Dvořák realized Joachim was unlikely to ever premiere the new concerto. So instead, Dvořák offered it to Ondráček, a young virtuoso who eagerly championed it in Prague and abroad. You should note that Josef Joachim finally did perform Dvořák's Violin Concerto in Berlin in 1894, some 15 years after he'd commissioned it. Composer's Datebook is produced by APM, American Public Media, in collaboration with the American Composers Forum, reminding you that all music was once new.

Perfectly titled song, that vibe, Waltzing on a Sunbeam, written by Florence Price, and that was Michael Clark. I'm Kevin O'Connor. We're at yourclassical.org. Good morning. It is Wednesday, October 14th, on this day in history. 1322, Robert the Bruce of Scotland defeated King Edward II of England at the Battle of Old Byland, forcing Edward to accept Scotland's independence. 1774, it was the First Continental Congress making a declaration of colonial rights in Philadelphia. And George Eastman in 1884 patented a paper strip photographic film. Here is Estrellita, My Little Star, Manuel Ponce. And let's see here, who is this? This is Michael Stern conducting the Orchestra of St. Luke's with Joshua Bell, the violinist.

Estrellita, Manuel Ponce, that was Michael Stern conducting the Orchestra of St. Luke's, Joshua Bell, the violinist. Here's a work by Edvard Grieg, like much of his music, rooted in folk and folk dance, a piece based on traditional halling, which is an athletic, very athletic Norwegian folk dance where dancers often try to kick a hat off a stick held high in the air. The main material, the melody, especially drawn from a collection of traditional Norwegian folk songs compiled by the organist and folk collector Ludvig Matthias Lindemann.

Symphonic Dance Number 1, Edvard Grieg. That was Naomi Yerby in the Gothenburg Symphony Orchestra. Coming up next, a very well-known tune. That's all I'll say. You'll recognize it right out of the box, probably. And In Spring, an overture from Carl Goldmark.

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The melody of that, no question about it, most famous work of Jeremiah Clark, used 8 ways till Sunday in modern times, in commercials, music samples, The Prince of Denmark's March, José Cerebrier, and the Bournemouth Symphony Orchestra. Kevin O'Connor is my name. Very pleased to have you here on this Wednesday midweek morning edition of the program. Some late romantic orchestral work next, composed by Carl Goldmark in 1888. It's In Spring Overture and the Budapest Philharmonic Orchestra.

András Korodia conducted the Budapest Philharmonic Orchestra In Spring Overture, written by Carl Goldmark. This piece, most pianists know, is actually quite a bit tougher than it sounds to play, talking about the famous of all piano sonatas, Beethoven's 14th, The Moonlight. Beethoven became annoyed at the immense popularity it gathered. He once told composer Carl Czerny, "Everybody's always talking about the C-sharp minor sonata. Surely I've written better things." As for the nickname, well, I just got it from those fans and many, many worshipers and players who like the kind of fantasia mood set by Beethoven, reminding them, of course, of the Moonlight. Piano Sonata number 14, Moonlight, third movement, here with Alessio Bax.

Piano Sonata number 14, Moonlight. That was the third movement by Beethoven. Alessio Bax was the pianist. We'll have something, a nice little dance from Franz Lehár coming up, and a Canadian folk song suite for our friends to the north.

Zigeuner Liebe, written by Franz Lehár. That was Willy Boskovsky conducting the Vienna Johann Strauss Orchestra, set at the estate of a Romanian landowner. An engagement party, a romance, and festivity, all part of that program. I'm Kevin O'Connor. This is a Canadian folk song suite. It was composed by Morley Calvert, and it's the Hannaford Street Silver Band.

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1: Amy Beach needed no help when it came to creating original melodies. She was a brilliant and highly imaginative composer. And she lived at a time when few, if any, women were given opportunities to show their work. As for that time, there was Dvorak, known for his nationalistic masterpieces. So she ended up taking a page from a book of Old Ireland, cobbled them into a Gaelic symphony in a fairly similar manner. We'll hear that Gaelic symphony from Amy Beach coming up this hour. I'm Kevin O'Connor. Good morning to you.

And that was Concierto en Flamenco, Alegrias de Cádiz. Federico Torroba composed it. Manuel Coves conducted the Malaga Philharmonic Orchestra, and Pepe Romero was the guitar soloist. Today, good morning, it's October 14th, and on this day in 1930, George Gershwin and Ira Gershwin's musical Girl Crazy, the original starring Ginger Rogers, featuring the debut of Ethel Merman, opened at the Alvin Theater in New York and ran for 272 performances. And in 1586, Mary, Queen of Scots, went on trial for conspiring against Queen Elizabeth I. Here from A Midsummer Night's Dream, Wedding March, it's Felix Mendelssohn. Paavo Järvi is conducting the Zurich Tonhalle Orchestra.

There it is, the much-used wedding march from A Midsummer Night's Dream. Felix Mendelssohn, Paavo Järvi conducted the Zurich Tonhalle Orchestra. William Boyce's symphonies were first published by John Walsh, who was known as Handel's publisher, in 1760. Each one was, in fact, composed over the previous 21 years, either as an ode to a vocal or stage work, or as an overture, not uncommon for symphonies of that time. When it was published, Boyce was 49 and started to gradually withdraw from music life and public life in general, probably because of his deafness. These pieces were no doubt chosen for publication as a single set to represent his finest and most famous orchestral works. It's a third symphony, William Boyce, English Concert, conducted by Trevor Pinnock.

A Tidy Affair, like Symphonies of the Period, Symphony No. 3, William Boyce, Trevor Pinnock, conducted the English concert. Coming up, Fleeting Pleasure, as we visit Vienna and the golden era of the waltz and also a Gaelic symphony.

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The Vienna String Ensemble playing the work of celebrated native son Josef Lanner, Fleeting Pleasure. Not as well known these days as the Strausses, but definitely part of a dynasty. This Gaelic symphony, written by Amy Beach before she was 30, is a landmark for its inspiration, according to her, lay in a set of melodies of Old Ireland she found in an Irish Gaelic collection from 1841. Their simple, rugged, and unpretentious beauty, she wrote, led me to develop their ideas in symphonic form. Most of the themes are actual quotations from the collection of music, and those which are original, she tried to keep in the same idiom and spirit. It's the second movement of that Gaelic symphony.

Second movement from a Gaelic symphony by Amy Beach. That was the Nashville Symphony Orchestra led by Kenneth Schermerhorn. Here's a clarinet quintet, fourth movement, when it premiered in December 1789 in Vienna. Mozart didn't sit in the audience or conduct. He played the viola part alongside his friend, the virtuoso clarinetist Anton Stadler.

Clarinet Quintet, Fourth Movement by Mozart. That was the Pacifica String Quartet featuring Anthony McGill, clarinetist.

From a work called Souvenir, Samuel Barber composed that. Those were three dances. Yoel Levy conducted the Atlanta Symphony Orchestra. I'm Kevin O'Connor. Find us on the web at yourclassical.org. 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Today in history, 1892, Arthur Conan Doyle published The Adventures of Sherlock Holmes, a collection of 12 stories, originally published serially in the Strand magazine. And in 1912, Bull Moose Teddy Roosevelt shot while campaigning in Milwaukee. Yeah, someone took a shot at him, and the amazing thing was he went ahead and finished that speech and recovered pretty well, actually. Wow, 1941 March, John Williams.

0: 1941.
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Some of the names you hear here on Cap Radio are whole world famous. Everyone's at least heard the names Mozart, Beethoven. And then some are more classical music radio audience famous, like Corelli or Handel. Well, this guy, he was pretty much whole world famous, at least back in his day. Very much considered the equal of Handel and Corelli, who were the two most popular musicians alive at this time, probably. And right up there with them was Francesco Geminiani. That was a Concerto Grosso number 9 from his Opus 7 set. It's actually Concerti Grossi based on music of Corelli's. And that was the Academy of Ancient Music performing. Happy Wednesday. Good morning. I'm Mike Nelson, and welcome to Morning Classical here on Cap Radio. Classical and Jazz, 88.9 in Sacramento, everywhere on capradio.org. Here's another guy who was pretty famous, if you were at least up in Scandinavia in the early 1800s and really liked clarinet. This guy was the best clarinetist around. Here's the Clarinet Concerto No. 3 of Bernard Crusell. Our Crusell is Emma Johnson.

Clarinet Concerto No. 3 of one of the first great internationally famous clarinetists. His name was Bernard Crusell. He was around in the early 1800s in Sweden. And that was Emma Johnson playing the clarinet for us, along with the English Chamber Orchestra. I'm Mike Nelson. I'm happy you're here early listening to Morning Classical from Cap Radio Classical and Jazz. 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And we get support from the Yuba Sutter Symphony, presenting pianist Jürgen Hollick performing Rachmaninoff's third piano concerto on October 17th at 7 p.m. and October 18th at 4 p.m. at St. Andrew Church in Yuba City. More information at ysos.org. Here are four madrigals. These are originally vocal works by Claudio Monteverdi, and it's really cool because in 1603, he published his fourth book of madrigals, and they're all in a Renaissance style. 2 years later, 1605, he published his fifth book of madrigals, and they're all suddenly radically different in what we recognize now as a Baroque style. He switched styles, like, overnight. And so these are four madrigals kind of bridging that transformation, and you're going to hear them arranged for brass quintet.

0: from Venetian composer Claudio Monteverdi in the early 1600s, bridging both styles, the late Renaissance and then into the early Baroque. We heard four madrigals arranged for brass quintet, performed for us by the Atlantic Brass Quintet.
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0: One of the first times I can think of now in symphonic music where the English horn is front and center is at the beginning of this beautiful second movement from the Symphony of César Franck.

0: Great stuff for the English horn, the French horn, the clarinet. Really, the whole orchestra is having a beautiful time there. The second movement of the Symphony in D minor of César Franck, Pierre Monteau with the Chicago Symphony Orchestra.
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0: It's warming up for a few days here, but it's definitely finally autumn. Here's autumn from the seasons of Alexander Glazunov.

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Not every ballet needs to have a big elaborate story. Sometimes it's just four scenes, each one is a different season, and we're just gonna dance around like we're snowflakes or whatever. This one, it's Autumn from The Seasons of Alexander Glazunov. It's the most famous of his four scenes. And, we're all just wonderful falling leaves and all sorts of the loveliness that we enjoy from autumn. We heard the Minnesota Orchestra on that performance. Happy Wednesday. Good morning. I'm Mike Nelson. Happy you're here listening to Morning Classical from Cap Radio Classical and Jazz. You're listening right on time to hear right one of my favorite pieces. This is the opening movement of the Brahms Piano Concerto No. 2.

It's symphonic scale. He gets to write for his own instrument, so he definitely knows what he's doing. And the horns are featured. It's a perfect recipe for a great piece of music from Brahms. It's the opening movement of Brahms's Piano Concerto No. 2. Leon Fleischer was our pianist with the Cleveland Orchestra, led by George Zell. I'm Mike Nelson. This is Morning Classical from Cap Radio, Classical and Jazz. 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A couple short ones from the archives of favorite short pieces for classical music radio, I think. First, we start with the Ritual Fire Dance from El Amor Brujo of Manuel de Falla.

0: Short, sweet, and mood setting for sure. That's a great opera overture. That one goes along with the opera Abu Hassan by Carl Maria von Weber. Before that, the ritual fire dance of El Amor Brujo from Manuel de Falla, and we heard the Philadelphia Orchestra.
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0: Now another one of the famous waltzes of Johann Strauss Jr. This one is Tales from the Vienna Woods.

There's no actual, like, story or plot that goes along with this. There's no actual tale being told. But the great cultured people of Vienna in the later 1800s would have heard this music and understood it. Oh, that's coming out from the country, out in the woods with the woods people. And in fact, it was one of six waltzes that Johann Strauss Jr. wrote that featured a virtuoso part for an instrument called the zither, which... If you ever, like, had a little door harp that was, like, on the back of your door when you would close the door and it, like, makes some sounds. It looks a little like that, but without the little dangly bits. But, yeah, like a small dulcimer-looking harp thing that also was associated with the people of the Vienna Woods. Tales from the Vienna Woods of Johann Strauss Jr. That was the Vienna State Opera Orchestra. This one, you don't need as much of a story. I think you'll recognize this one next here on Cap Radio. And

0: Music from The Planets by Gustav Holst, Jupiter, the bringer of jollity. We heard the Atlanta Symphony. You're going to hear a lot of that melody and a lot of other fun tragedy to triumph sort of drama. The full Symphony No. 5 of Tchaikovsky is our midday masterpiece here on Camp Radio at 2 p.m. We get support from Simple Traditions Cremation and Burial. 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

Music of Rossini, the overture to his opera La Cenerentola. You might know the story better by its English name, Cinderella. That was Claudio Abbado with the London Symphony Orchestra. Good morning. Hope your Wednesday's going great so far. I'm Mike Nelson. Welcome to Morning Classical here on CAMP Radio Classical and Jazz, 88.9 in Sacramento and everywhere on campradio.org and the CAMP Radio app. Up next, very dramatic piece of music from Mozart, one of his best. Leif Ove Andsnes is at the piano with the Norwegian Chamber Orchestra. It's Mozart's Piano Concerto No. 20.

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0: Here is the Concerto Grosso No. 11 of Arcangelo Corelli.

from Steven Spielberg's 1991 movie where Robin Williams is an adult Peter Pan. I liked this movie as a kid and then watched it as an adult and was like, I don't know about that. And then it turns out Steven Spielberg himself retrospectively has said, yeah, I don't know about that one. The movie was Hook, and John Williams at least did know that he wrote some great music for it. Before that, Plinio Fernandez

0: Arcangelo Corelli's Concerto Grosso No. 11, Trevor Pinnock with the English Concert, and of course, more great Baroque music always waiting for you Sunday mornings.
1: If you're familiar with the name Johann Pachelbel Bell, it's probably because of his beloved canon that's often played at weddings. The 17th century organist, composer, and teacher was an accomplished and prolific composer of several hundred pieces. 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
0: And I assume that's what we're hearing there in the background, so that's going to be pretty great with all that brass. 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
0: From a teenaged Spanish composer in the early 1800s, here is the only symphony, and really awesome, of Juan Arriaga. We'll hear Jordi Savall leading the Concert of Nations.

Juan Arriaga was a young man from Spain. In the early 1800s, everyone was just stunned by his musical talent. He went to the Paris Conservatory. He was going to be absolutely the next Mozart. And then he sadly died just short of his 20th birthday. He did leave us a few works, including this, his only symphony. Really awesome to hear it. Would really wish we had more of them. The Symphony in D of Juan Arriaga, Jordi Savall, with the Concert of Nations. We're still in Spain for just one more. A tango from España, Isaac Albéniz, is next, here on Morning Classical from Cap Radio Classical and Jazz. 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

0: one of Chopin's most famous pieces, played by a former winner of the International Chopin Competition. Sungjin Cho on the piano with the Nocturne No. 2 of Frederick Chopin. Before that, another number 2, that one the No. 2 Tango from España of Isaac Albéniz, Antonín Kubelik on piano for that one.
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0: Music from now prolific composer Georg Philipp Telemann. This is from the early 1700s in rural North Germany. 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
0: Is our local artist feature this Friday at noon and 6 right here on CAP Radio. As luck would have it, I've got a little bit of harp for you now to finish out Morning Classical. This is a Passacaglia for Baroque harp. It's by the uncle of François Couperin. So if you've heard of him, well, here's Louis Couperin, and we'll hear Andrew Lawrence King on harp.

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0: This violin concerto from Dvorak was born of his friendship with the great Hungarian violinist Jozef Joachim, who very much wanted Dvorak to write him a concerto. Dvorak complied, and Joachim said, "Oh, you know, almost," and sent back the score, lots of revisions, etc. And the revisions kept coming and coming, and he was just never happy with it. In fact, he refused to play it. As far as I know, they stayed friends, but Dvorak had to hand it off to someone else. There's the third movement, the joyful finale with Hilary Hahn and the Frankfurt Radio Symphony Orchestra. Well, good morning. I'm Jennifer Reason, your midday host. Wonderful to be with you. Thanks for tuning in. Here we are midweek. We've got Handel coming up. We've got some Italian music as well. Stay tuned.
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0: Here's the Handel and Haydn Society with Concerto Grosso No. 6 by Handel.

Concerto Grosso No. 6 in G minor from Handel, Christopher Hogwood leading the Handel and Haydn Society here on Cap Radio Classical and Jazz. We've got a harp concerto from 18th century Germany coming right up. I'm Jennifer Raisin. This is Cap Radio Classical and Jazz, your listener-supported station right here in Sacramento. 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Well, Ernst Eichner was a German bassoonist, but he left us about four concertos for harp. Here's the first of those.

Kupfeldt's Chamber Orchestra, joined by harpist Zilke Eichhorn. That's for the first harp concerto from 18th century German composer Ernst Eichner. Luigi Boccherini is next. So yes, we're off to Italy at almost the exact same time this harp concerto was written. Stay tuned. We get support from the Mondavi Center UC Davis, presenting Leela Downs on October 23rd, an evening of music celebrating the culture and emotion of Dia de los Muertos. More information about this ticketed event at mondaviarts.org. 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So imagine in this finale from Boccherini's quintet for guitar and strings, it's Retreat from Madrid. That's the subtitle. Basically, it's about to be curfew. And the revelers and partiers are walking down the street and out the city gates and away.

0: Pepe Romero joins Academy of St. Martin in the Fields Chamber Ensemble. That's the finale, Retreat from Madrid, of Luigi Boccherini's Quintet for Guitar and Strings, number 9. Well, stay tuned. We are going to stay in the realm of Spanish flavor with L'Espanol from Cooperum next.
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0: from a much larger work from François Couperin, The Nations. We enjoyed Spain. That's with Jordi Savall and Hesperion 20. 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
1: October 18th is the birthday of legendary trumpet player Wynton Marsalis. This year, the multiple award-winning performer and composer turned 65, and what a remarkable career he's made for himself as both a jazz and classical musician. Wynton Marsalis shines as the soloist times three, playing all the trumpet parts in a triple concerto on Sunday Baroque this weekend.
0: And Sunday Baroque, airing every Sunday, 7 a.m. to 11 a.m. with your host, Suzanne Bona. Stay tuned. In about 8 minutes, we've got an overture from Weber. Next, the music of Astor Piazzolla. Listen for the bandoneon. It's very much a tango-driven instrument. See what you think.

0: The Mestizo Waltz from Gabriela Lena Frank's Three Latin American Dances. Keith Lockhart leading the Utah Symphony Orchestra. Prior to that, a famous tango called Decarissimo from Argentinian composer Astor Piazzolla. We heard the very tango-driven instrument, the bandoneon, played by Per Arne Glorvigen. Double bass was Alois Poche, piano Vadim Sakharov, and violin Gideon Kramer. Here on Cap Radio Classical and Jazz, where we're honoring the past and embracing the future. Weber is next.
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0: I'm Jennifer Reason, your midday host. Jean-Jacques Kantaroff conducts Tapiola Sinfonietta in this overture from Weber.

the overture to Weber's opera Der Freischütz. Jean-Jacques Kantaroff leads Tapiola Sinfonietta. Just 10 minutes away from Dvorak, I'm Jennifer Reason. 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To wrap up this hour, we've got music from Gabriel Olofs. If you're not familiar, he's a very young man, born in 1999, so we're really looking towards the next generation of classical artists here. He's a pianist and a composer. 2 years ago, he released an album of orchestral works with the Reykjavik Orchestra in Iceland. See what you think.

0: music from Japan and Iceland, two living composers in two extraordinarily different parts of the globe. How wonderful. And both of them were performing on piano. Joe Hisaishi there, our Japanese composer, he was performing One Summer's Day with the London Symphony Orchestra. That's from Spirited Away. Prior to that, Gabriel Olufs of Iceland joining Steini Sigurgartir on cello and the Reykjavik Orchestra for his Fantasia for cello and orchestra. I'm Jennifer Reason. I hope you enjoyed that pairing. We've got heavy hitters next hour, Dvorak, Vivaldi, and Mozart all coming up. 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

0: Like many composers, Dvorak was a great lover of nature. And that love found its way into this composition in Nature's Realm Overture. Václav Neumann leading the Czech Philharmonic Orchestra here on CAP Radio Classical and Jazz.
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Well, up next, we've got Vivaldi. Here's a concerto for two trumpets, but only one soloist. That's right, Wynton Marsalis taking on both solo parts. See what you think.

0: Concerto for Two Trumpets from Vivaldi, but I bet you never would have guessed it's just one soloist, Wynton Marsalis, playing both of the solo parts along with the English Chamber Orchestra. If you think that's impressive, he's also recorded a concerto for three trumpets and took all three of those solo lines. You can hear that on Sunday Baroque this weekend during the 7 to 11 a.m. show, where they honor Wynton Marsalis and his 65th birthday. I'm Jennifer Reason. Stay tuned to Piano Quartet from Mozart next here on Cap Radio Classical and Jazz. 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
0: Well, here's chamber music at its finest. Piano Quartet No. 1 from Mozart.

This is a team of musicians who's played together for many, many years. Emmanuel Axe on piano, Isaac Stern on violin, Jamie Laredo on viola, and Yo-Yo Ma on cello. They came together for Piano Quartet No. 1 by Mozart. This hour wraps up with Telemann before we enjoy some Beethoven. 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CentralWestBallet.org. 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

0: Berlin Academy of Ancient Music with The Sounds of the German Baroque, Overture in D Major from Telemann. Beethoven is next here on CAP Radio Classical and Jazz. 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I'm Jennifer Reason, Leipzig Gewandhaus Orchestra, with an overture from Beethoven based loosely on some Shakespeare. That's kicking off in just a moment.
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House Orchestra. This theme appears throughout Tchaikovsky's Symphony No. 5. In the opening, it's slow and somber, much like a funeral dirge, but in the final notes of the symphony, this same theme is celebratory and triumphant, a happy ending. Tchaikovsky's Symphony No. 5 is today's Midday Masterpiece at 2 p.m. with Victor Forman. I'm Jennifer Reason, speaking of Fifth Symphonies. Here's Symphony No. 5 from Wafe Vaughan Williams here on Cap Radio.

Beethoven, a few steps removed from Shakespeare. The overture was inspired by a Heinrich von Collin play, which was in turn inspired by Shakespeare. It's the Coriolan Overture. Ricardo Chailly leading Leipzig, Gewandhaus.

Adrian Bolt in the London Philharmonic Orchestra with Ralph Vaughan Williams, Symphony No. 5. I'm Jennifer Reason. We've still got Schubert and Rachmaninoff here on Cap Radio Classical and Jazz. 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Up next, Paul Lewis with an impromptu from Schubert.

0: Schubert's impromptus are meant to sound improvised and free, even though they're very explicitly notated. That's the third such work with Paul Lewis at the piano. I'm Jennifer Reason. 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
0: Well, this dance comes from Rachmaninoff's opera, Aleko. Here's the Cincinnati Symphony.

0: The high-stepping men's dance from Rachmaninoff's opera Aleko, that with Paavo Järvi and the Cincinnati Symphony Orchestra. I'm Jennifer Raisin. That does it for me. Handing off to Victor Forman for your midday masterpiece, Tchaikovsky Symphony No. 5. And tonight, of course, Avery Jeffrey hosts Excellence in Jazz 7 to midnight. Have a safe and a wonderful rest of your day.
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A symphony with a recurring theme in every movement that Tchaikovsky said represents fate. In the first movement, that theme sounds dark and somber, like something hopeless. But by the end of the symphony, that same theme has transformed to sound absolutely triumphant. Tchaikovsky's Symphony No. 5 with Igor Markovich leading the London Symphony Orchestra for today's 2 p.m. Midday Masterpiece from CAP Radio in Sacramento. Tomorrow's Midday Masterpiece will be the Piano Concerto No. 3 by Prague-born composer Ignaz Moscheles. Well, good afternoon. I'm Victor Forman. I've got a little digestif in a piece for solo piano next after that big symphony, and a movement from a modern guitar concerto in about 6 minutes. And later, in about 15 minutes, a concerto for four mandolins by Antonio Vivaldi to look forward to. Right now, this is Clara Rodriguez performing the Elegy No. 1 from about 1869 by Venezuela-born pianist and composer Teresa Carreño.

0: Venezuelan pianist Clara Rodriguez performed Venezuelan pianist Teresa Carreño's Elegy No. 1 from about 1869, when Carreño would have been about 16 years old. Here on Cap Radio, Classical and Jazz.
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0: I'm Victor Forman. A modern guitar concerto is next, followed by a concerto for four mandolins from just over 300 years before. And Avery Jeffrey hosts an evening of excellence in jazz tonight from 7 until midnight.
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0: Here is the lively final movement of American composer Jonathan Leshnoff's Guitar Concerto from 2013. Jason Viau is the soloist performing with the Nashville Symphony.

0: The final movement marked Lively from the 2013 Guitar Concerto by American composer Jonathan Leshnoff. Jason Vio is the soloist performing with the Nashville Symphony, conducted by Giancarlo Guerrero. Here on listener-supported CAP Radio, Classical and Jazz. I'm Victor Forman, and next I've got a concerto for mandolins from 302 years before that guitar concerto.
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0: 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Giovanni Antonini leads the period instrument ensemble Il Giardino Armonico in this concerto for four mandolins by Antonio Vivaldi. Actually, this was written originally for four violins, but in this recording, Avi Avital performs all four solo parts on different mandolins, enabling each solo part to have a different character.

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A short 1945 piece by an American composer after this, one of the world's most familiar pieces from Beethoven, Für Elise, performed here by John O'Connor.

A concerto for four mandolins by Antonio Vivaldi, with Giovanni Antonini conducting the ensemble Il Giardino Armonico, and, thanks to pre-recording, mandolinist Avi Avital performed all four mandolin parts. And next, I've got one of Beethoven's most famous short piano pieces here on listener-supported Cap Radio Classical and Jazz. And in about 10 minutes, I'll have a lightly orchestrated version of a very tuneful chamber work by Antonín Dvořák. We get support from Simple Traditions Cremation and Burial. 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

The most famous work by 20th century American composer and violinist William Kroll, thus titled Banjo and Fiddle, performed by violinist Leonidas Kavakos and Peter Nagy at the piano, here on listener-supported Cap Radio Classical and Jazz. And before that, you know it, Für Elise by Beethoven, performed by John O'Connor. 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I'm Victor Forman. A lightly orchestrated version of tuneful chamber music by Antonin Dvorak is next. 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Czech composer Antonín Dvořák wrote his Five Bagatelles for Musical Evenings at the Home of a Friend. Written originally for two violins, cello, and a small foot-pumped organ, well, next is a very effective, lightly orchestrated version of the Bagatelles. The conductor who made this arrangement, Dennis Russell Davies, leads the Bonn Beethoven Halle Orchestra.

A lightly orchestrated version of Czech composer Antonín Dvořák's Five Bagatelles, composed originally for just four instruments for friends to play at home. Dennis Russell Davies led the Bonn Beethoven Halle Orchestra in his expanded arrangement. Here on listener-supported CAP Radio, Classical and Jazz in Sacramento. I'm Victor Forman, and Avery Jeffrey will be here at 7 with an evening of Excellence in Jazz until midnight. Johann Sebastian Bach's Harpsichord Concerto No. 1 was adapted into this next violin concerto. In this recording, featuring violinist Stanley Ritchie along with the Bach Ensemble on period instruments and led by their founder, Joshua Rifkin.

0: A violin concerto by Johann Sebastian Bach on period instruments from the Bach Ensemble, led by Joshua Rifkin, and featuring Australia-born violinist Stanley Ritchie, who passed away not yet even 2 months ago, in late August at age 91. Ritchie taught at Indiana University's Jacobs School of Music since 1982 and was former associate concertmaster of the Metropolitan Opera Orchestra from 1965 to 1970. And a memorial celebration of Stanley Ritchie's life combined with a Baroque orchestra concert has been planned for April 2027, at the Jacobs School in Bloomington, Indiana.
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0: I'm Victor Forman. 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He composed his Petite Suite in 1888 for piano duet, and a conductor he trusted orchestrated it in 1907. Well, that version is next, with Jan Pascal Tortelier conducting the Ulster Orchestra.

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I'm Victor Forman, and I've got a full Mozart piano concerto next. 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

0: Mozart's Piano Concerto No. 21 with Mitsuko Uchida at the piano, and Jeffrey Tate led the English Chamber Orchestra here on listener-supported CAP Radio Classical and Jazz.
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0: I'm Victor Forman. A short piece by American composer William Grant Still is next, inspired by his love of nature. And then after that, opera music by Richard Wagner. 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This is the first movement titled Singing River from the 1947 suite titled Wood Notes by American composer William Grant Still, in which he musically declares his love of nature. John Jeter conducts the Fort Smith Symphony of Arkansas.

0: Singing River, the first movement from the nature-inspired suite titled Wood Notes by American composer William Grant Still, born in Mississippi. That was John Jecker conducting the Fort Smith Symphony of Arkansas, here on listener-supported CAP Radio, Classical and Jazz in Sacramento. I'm Victor Forman. Some opera music by Richard Wagner is next, followed by a Baroque-era concerto by Handel. And Avery Jeffrey will be here at 7 until midnight, with an evening of excellence in jazz.
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0: This is the magic fire music from Richard Wagner's second ring opera, Die Walküre. José Serbrier conducts the Bournemouth Symphony Orchestra.

0: That's Jose Sarabriere leading the Bournemouth Symphony Orchestra with the Magic Fire music from the Ring opera Die Walküre by Richard Wagner. 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